0: drive home.
1: They were having difficulty finding their way around the city, and Barney decided he just wanted to drive home, knowing that they would arrive at their home on New Hampshire's seacoast at about 2 o'clock in the morning.
0: What they saw that night in the New Hampshire sky would change everything.
2: I began walking across the highway, looking up at the object with the binoculars, putting them down, shaking my head, saying, well, this just can't be true. I don't believe it.
0: A light in the sky.
1: At first, she thought of a falling star, but she realized that falling stars don't fall upwards, and that's what this one was doing.
0: 2 years later, the hills would undergo hypnosis.
3: He's trying to start the car, yes. It won't start. And the vet are coming towards us. And I think, well, I can't get away from this. If I get the car door open, I can run in the woods and hide.
0: That became known the world over.
4: Dr. Simons gave me a post-hypnotic suggestion. He said, if I wanted to, I could sketch the star map. But if I didn't want to, I didn't have to. So about 2 weeks later, I sketched it.
0: Their account has been scrutinized.
5: Under the influence of hypnosis, especially if you're highly hypnotizable, you are even more susceptible to contamination and distortion.
0: By scientists, skeptics, theorists, and believers.
6: He wound up building a total of more than 20 three-dimensional models and was able to find one and only one pattern that matched what Betty had drawn.
0: What happened on that night journey in 1961? Were the hills confused about what they saw, or did they have an encounter with beings not of this world? 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

0: yet. I'm Lisa Lucera, Fox News. The jury in the Lindsey Clancy case is deadlocked after 6 days of deliberations. Defense attorney Kevin Reddington claims one juror is not following the court's instructions when it comes to reasonable doubt. He addressed trial judge William Sullivan in open court.
1: I suggest respectfully that the soft instruction that you gave them saying at the sidebar, can you listen to the law as I instruct you, does not focus on the issue. It is the question is not sufficient enough.
0: Plymouth County Assistant DA Jennifer Sprague disagrees.
2: I think what Your Honor has done by asking each juror if they're able to follow the law and then getting a general instruction on reasonable doubt is appropriate.
0: Clancy has admitted to killing her three young children in 2023. She claims she suffered from postpartum psychosis. Prosecutors say she knew what she was doing. An ICE officer charged with lying about the events leading up to a shooting of a Venezuelan man during the immigration crackdown in Minneapolis in January has turned himself into the authorities. That's according to the Associated Press.
3: The officer, Christian Castro, initially claimed the shooting was self-defense. The federal charges follow Castro's release from jail last week after Texas's governor refused to sign an extradition warrant to hand him over to Minnesota prosecutors, where the officer faces state charges. A federal civil rights investigation into the incident is also ongoing.
0: Fox's Jeff Manasso. Castro was the first federal immigration officer to be prosecuted by the Trump administration related to actions taken during what was called Operation Metro Surge. A Louisiana judge has issued a preliminary injunction against the NCAA, clearing the way for more than 40 athletes to play college sports this year. They had sued the NCAA to try to get a fifth year of eligibility under new rules. The decision comes a week after the SEC and other leagues announced potential punishments for any member schools that bring in former pros. 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
14: 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Who were they? What made them so notorious? How how did the internet, or sometimes the algorithm, choose them? And what does a person do when they're suddenly confronted with more attention than the human psyche can handle? Take The Dress, a story that went uber viral in early 2015 in spite of being, well, kind of a boring optical illusion. A mother of the bride in Scotland took a picture of a dress she was thinking about wearing to her daughter's wedding. But she saw the dress as blue with black lace, and her daughter saw it as white with gold lace. One BuzzFeed post later, every single person on the internet was talking about the dress. But to me, The Dress is a story about the last couple of months when the internet was still sort of fun. It was shortly before the stories that spread across the internet stopped being driven by exploited millennials with useless arts degrees and started being decided by algorithms hell-bent on growing internet usership at all costs. And on a long enough timeline, the story of The Dress is one entangled with abuse and media exploitation. 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With the team at Cool Zone Media, we're taking these characters' 16th minute of fame to see what their moment meant to them and what it says about us.
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5: Tensions running high. Fox News, I'm Sue Guzman. And the defense in the Lindsey Clancy murder trial is demanding the removal of a juror after indicating Thursday that the rest of the panel wanted to find Clancy not guilty by reason of insanity for the strangling of her three young children. The latest from Fox's Brian Yenis.
6: First, you did a sidebar, taking each juror, all 12 of them, and asking them a question. And then after that, he read an instruction to the jury about reasonable doubt.
7: Not enough for the Commonwealth to establish a probability, even a strong probability, that the defendant is more likely to be guilty than not guilty. That is not enough. Instead, the evidence must convince you of the defendant's guilt to a reasonable and moral certainty.
6: Now, according to Lindsey Clancy's attorney, Kevin Reddington, he then, after the jury was dismissed from the courtroom, had an objection. He said that it is one juror who refuses to listen to the instruction of reasonable doubt.
5: And the judge declined the defense motion to replace the juror. Vice President J.D. Vance hosting a White House media briefing Thursday, where he tried to make the case for electing Republicans ahead of the midterms. Fox's Jessica Rosenthal with more.
8: Vice President J.D. Vance said if people are concerned about high prices and affordability, then why elect Democrats who he says will raise taxes?
9: What they're telling you is that every inflation problem that you're worried about today, they're going to make worse, and they're going to undo our very good efforts to try to bring down the inflation and to make that reduction in inflation sustainable.
8: When it comes to Iran, he said the blockade and economic D-Day are working.
9: I think that they're losing their capabilities by the day. I think they're realizing, by the way, that their control over the Strait of Hormuz is effectively gone.
5: America's listening to Fox News.
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12: White victim, female, pretty, wealthy.
11: A white woman's murder shocks the city. A black man from the projects comes forward with information about the case.
13: He says the police are his friends.
11: But out of nowhere, he goes from star witness to prime suspect.
13: 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They turn on.
11: 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Lee Harris is sentenced to 90 years.
14: I get 90 years for killing somebody I have never seen.
11: Behind bars, Lee finds an unlikely ally in his cellie, Robert. The pair are like chalk and cheese. There's no way their paths would ever cross on the outside. But as a fellow inmate, Robert sees through the lies and vows to do the unthinkable. Clear Lee's name.
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8: Daphne Caruana Galizia was a Maltese investigative journalist and blogger who spent her life fighting for truth, justice, and decency in a country overrun by corruption. 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
8: A stunning discovery. Fox News, I'm Desu Guzman. Two trapped workers pulled alive from a hydropower tunnel in Nepal today.
9: The rescue came 9 days after the August 26th flooding, likely caused by a glacier collapse that devastated towns and valleys in Nepal. About 900 workers are missing from 12 hydropower projects in Nepal, with roughly 500 believed to be trapped in tunnels. The August 26th flooding killed more than 1,200 people. More than 5,000 remain missing. Dozens of the missing are said to be American citizens. The devastating flooding, likely caused by a glacier collapse that devastated towns and valleys in Nepal and neighboring Tibet.
8: Fox's Marianne Rafferty. Rescue officials in Nepal say they remain hopeful more workers will be rescued. Day 7 of deliberations on tap today on the trial of the Massachusetts mom charged with killing her three young children.
10: One jury holdout is apparently at issue in the Lindsay Clancy trial as it concerns reasonable doubt.
11: One juror who refuses to listen to the law that you've given him or her.
10: Defense attorney Kevin Reddington made a motion to have that juror removed. Prosecutor Jennifer Sprague said she felt the judge was correct to ask each juror if they could follow the law.
12: And then giving a general instruction on reasonable doubt.
10: Prison awaits Clancy if the jury decides on murder or manslaughter. If she is found not criminally responsible, she will be housed in a state mental health facility. A hung jury means the case could be retried. Grinnell Scott, Fox News.
8: The Trump administration says excavation work is going to start in the next 2 weeks on the site where it plans to build a gilded arch. The arch, expected to be 250 feet tall and stand between the Lincoln Memorial and Arlington National Cemetery, and a lawsuit has been filed challenging it. America's listening to Fox News.
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2: Adams Wednesday night, that motorcyclist later died at a hospital. Police are investigating. Well, the use of flock cameras in Holyoke is under review by the city council. The council has directed the public safety committee to take another look at the flock system's privacy safeguards, vendor contracts, operational costs, authorizations, and data sharing policies. A police officer in Revere was recently suspended after he was found to have used flock cameras to search for vehicles belonging to his ex-girlfriend and her family. Holyoke officials have also noted they don't want ICE to have access to the city's system. The woman who was allegedly tracked by a Revere police officer through flock cameras is accusing him of abuse. Marissa Tedisco claims Officer Michael Tiso was violent during their relationship and he's harassed her family since it ended. Her attorney's calling for an independent investigation into Tiso and his superiors. Police suspended Tiso for 3 days after finding he violated flock policies, but he's returned to duty. Suffolk County prosecutors dropped any charges against Tedisco Thursday, saying evidence did not show she violated a protective order. Smith College is mourning Gloria Steinem. The feminist icon and Smith alum died Wednesday at the age of 92. Steinem remained a fixture at the Women's College after she graduated in 1956, returning often to speak and teach. Smith remembered Steinem as, quote, one of the most consequential feminist voices of the 20th and 21st centuries. Police are trying to identify a man suspected of theft in Enfield. Authorities say over $700 was stolen from Marshall's last Thursday, August 27th. A surveillance photo of the man is posted on the police department's Facebook page. Anyone with information regarding his identity is asked to contact Enfield police. Well, the jury in the Lindsey Clancy triple murder trial will be back today for another round of deliberations. The judge dismissed the jury Thursday after an eventful day that saw the judge clarify to the jury the definition of reasonable doubt. Afterwards, Clancy's lawyer claims the issue surrounds a single juror and pushed the judge to have that juror dismissed, but the judge refused. Earlier this week, the judge invoked a rule meant to help the jury reach a decision in a last-ditch effort to avoid a mistrial. Clancy admitted to killing her three children in 2023, but pleaded not guilty by reason of insanity. Well, today is the last day to vote for Chatham as the Hallmark Channel's Merriest Christmas Town. Voting on the official Hallmark contest site ends tonight at 11:59 p.m. The winning town will be announced around October 31st. There are 26 towns in the running, and the winning community will have a chance to serve as the filming location for a new holiday movie. The runners-up will be designated as official Hallmark Christmas towns. Chatham's the only Massachusetts town in the running. UMass football has its first win since 2024, beating Rutgers 37-21 on the road. The victory snaps a 16-game losing streak for the Minutemen. UMass's 37 points are 11 more than its total in any game last year. Senior quarterback William Watson III finished 19-22 for 197 passing yards with 3 touchdowns and no interceptions. This is Joe Harasimiak's first win since joining UMass, and it comes against Rutgers, where he served as defensive coordinator from 2022-24. Up next is the home opener next Saturday against Sacred Heart. In sports, the Red Sox opened their series against the Baltimore Orioles with the 6-5 win at Camden Yards. Boston snapped their 2-game slide and will continue the 4-game set tonight. The Yankees continue their West Coast road trip tonight. New York's visiting the Padres for the start of a 3-game series in San Diego. The Pinstripes are currently leading the AL Wild Card. card. A lengthy investigation into former Athletic NFL insider Diana Rossini's relationship with New England Patriots head coach Mike Vrabel is over. Mark Mayfield has the details.
3: Results of the internal investigation were released Thursday, finding Rossini violated newsroom standards but did not show bias towards Vrabel or his teams. More than 1,100 stories, videos, and podcast episodes were examined, but ESPN reports Rossini was not interviewed during the five-month probe. I'm Mark Mayfield.
2: Former NFL quarterback and ex-Fox Sports broadcaster Mark Sanchez will plead guilty to charges related to a fight and stabbing last year. Sanchez was in Indianapolis to call a Colts game in October when he got into a violent fight with a truck driver. The man stabbed Sanchez, he says, in self-defense. Sanchez was charged with battery and public intoxication. Sanchez was fired by Fox and is also being sued by that driver. From the Weather Center, sunny skies today with lower humidity and a high around 86. Tonight we'll see clear skies as we head toward a low of 58. For your Saturday, clouds and sun with the chance of showers and a cooler high around 78. On Sunday, partly cloudy skies and a high around 77. And that's what's happening this Friday morning in the newsroom. I'm Justin Pospiek.
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10: This is a Fox News alert. A surprise in Massachusetts. I'm Lisa Brady. At the Lindsey Clancy murder trial, the jury telling the judge again they are deadlocked, and the judge was set to pull the plug.
11: Over the defendant's objection, I'm going to declare a mistrial at this point.
10: Judge William Sullivan rejecting a defense argument that he still had the option to send the jury back for more deliberations one more time. But before the jury could be brought back in for a mistrial to be officially declared.
11: As they're walking in, you're asking for this. I'm just trying to find out what it is that you're asking for.
12: What
11: that's
12: I'm asking
11: all
12: for is time to file a single right. justice appeal for this travesty. That's what I'm asking for.
10: Defense attorney Kevin Reddington wanting a different judge to hear his arguments about a holdout juror he wanted removed, accusing that person of refusing to follow the law on reasonable doubt. Judge Sullivan giving him 1 hour, essentially pausing everything on day 7 of deliberations. The judge also rejecting a defense effort to have the jury polled for potential verdicts on any charges after their note about the deadlock today said it's with a heavy heart they cannot come to a unanimous decision. Clancy is using an insanity defense in the killing of her three young children. The jury has been allowed to consider lesser counts of second-degree murder and manslaughter. manslaughter. A much better jobs report than economists were expecting. 162,000 jobs created in August after a loss in July, which has been revised to a gain of 23,000 jobs.
13: Now, we did see a rise in construction jobs, up 22,000 in August. This fits the message the White House is pushing, that investments will mean a jobs boom in manufacturing. We're seeing that rise of 16,000 jobs, and this could be the turning of the corner for those investments turning into jobs.
10: Fox Business's Edward Lawrence at the White House. President Trump posting, you haven't seen anything yet. Democrats argue his agenda is not working. 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
15: One person is dead after a motorcycle crash in Berkshire County. Authorities say an SUV hit a motorcyclist on Route 8 in North Adams Wednesday night. That motorcyclist later died at a hospital. Police are investigating. Smith College is mourning Gloria Steinem. The feminist icon and Smith alum died Wednesday at the age of 92. Steinem remained a fixture at the Women's College after she graduated in 1956, returning often to speak and teach. Smith remembered Steinem as, quote, one of the most consequential feminist voices of the 20th and 21st centuries. Police are trying to identify a man suspected of theft in Enfield. Authorities say over $700 was stolen from Marshalls last Thursday, August 27th. A surveillance photo of the man is posted on the police department's Facebook page. Anyone with information regarding his identity is asked to contact Enfield police. And that's what's happening this Friday morning in the newsroom. I'm Justin Pospiek.
16: Singer David's father has reportedly sold one of his properties and taken out a big loan ahead of his son's trial.
17: According to a report from TMZ, Dawood Burke, the father of David, recently sold a home in Houston for over $200,000. That sale was finalized at the beginning of July, before David and his attorneys faced a judge for a preliminary hearing to determine if the case involving the death of 14-year-old Celeste Rivas Hernandez would head to trial. After 5 days of hearing from witnesses and seeking evidence, a judge ruled that the trial can move forward. Dawood Burke sold the home a few months after he took out a loan on another property. In April, Burke reportedly obtained an almost $140,000 loan from a separate property in Houston. I'm Tammy Trujillo.
18: AC/DC's upcoming show in Toronto may be in jeopardy after a severe thunderstorm caused major damage to Rogers Stadium.
19: On Wednesday, a storm caused buckling and major damage to a section of the venue's seating area. The band is scheduled to perform the third to last show of their Power Up Tour at the stadium on September the 16th. AC/DC's Power Up Tour is scheduled to conclude September the 29th in Philadelphia. I'm Mark Mayfield.
18: And we're heading into the big Labor Day weekend at the box office. Spider-Man Brand New Day is expected to take first place for a sixth straight week, earning between $13 and $18 million. That's entertainment. I'm Daria.
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0: dropped the case. The lead prosecutor just telling reporters there will not be a decision today. President Trump not backing down on Iran.
1: We're taking out a lot of oil. We control the Hormuz Strait. We control it very strongly. We did a hit on certain areas around the Hormuz Strait.
0: The president also just telling reporters he doesn't think it matters what the conflict is called after Vice President Vance said this week he wouldn't call it a war, noting major combat operations.
2: A motorcyclist on Route 8 in North Adams Wednesday night. The motorcyclist later died at an area hospital. Police are investigating. Defense attorneys for Lindsey Clancy are filing an appeal of the judge's decision to declare a mistrial. Jurors told Plymouth Superior Court Judge William Sullivan that they were once again hopelessly deadlocked, which led to the mistrial. Clancy faced life in prison for the murders of her three young children in 2023. Clancy admitted to the killings but maintained postpartum psychosis rendered her medically not responsible. Prosecutors will now decide whether to retry the case. A woman will likely spend the rest of her life behind bars for an investment scheme that caused nearly $11 million in losses. 83-year-old Barbara Hirschfield pled guilty to five counts of wire fraud and faces up to 20 years in federal prison. Prosecutors say she operated Ideal Financial Services, Inc. and Ideal Financial Holdings in West Springfield and defrauded more than 200 victims. The use of flock cameras in Holyoke is under review by the City Council. The Council has directed the Public Safety Committee to take another look at the flock system's privacy safeguards, vendor contracts, operational costs, authorizations, and data sharing policies. A police officer in Revere was recently suspended after he was found to have used flock cameras to search for vehicles belonging to his ex-girlfriend and her family. Holyoke officials have added they do not want ICE to have access to the city's system. Smith College is mourning Gloria Steinem. The feminist icon and Smith alum died Wednesday at the age of 92. Steinem remained a fixture at the Women's College after she graduated in 1956, returning often to speak and teach. Smith remembers Steinem as, quote, one of the most consequential feminist voices of the 20th and 21st centuries. Weather coming up, I'm Tori Gates, News Radio 560 and 98.9 FM, WHYN.
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0: Next week marks 25 years, a quarter of a century since the September 11th, 2001 attacks. There's a special 5K run-walk event taking place next week in Boston to benefit the Tunnel to Towers Foundation. 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Joining us on a new episode of Meet the Experts is John LaBarbera, a Tunnel to Towers board member, former FDA and first responder to the attack on the World Trade Center that day. He tells us about what he saw on September 11th, the work of Tunnel to Towers, and how you can be a part of what they do. Here's a preview. What were you doing on 9/11?
1: I was off duty. I made my way to the Staten Island Ferry. My bosses told us to wait there. I disobeyed a direct order, but I jumped on the ferry. It was just complete and utter devastation. And our firefighters and our police officers jumped on that pile and dug to try to rescue any of those that were surface victims. There was such a heroic effort that day.
0: Tell us what Tunnel to Towers Foundation does, which is what the 5K run and walk in Boston on September the 12th is going to raise money for.
1: We have a number of programs. The catastrophically injured service members and first responders building smart homes tailored to their needs. 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We need to do something special for them. Other programs are the mortgage payoffs for fallen first responders and Gold Star families with young children. 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We're paying off the undergraduate degrees of our participants. We're very proud of all these programs, but folks, we need your help. The Boston Run on September 12th at Castle Island Park makes a tremendous contribution to what we do. It's going to be a great day. You got local New England General Motors dealer out there. You're coming out there to greet the folks.
0: Tell us how GMC is connected to the Stephen Siller Tunnel to Towers Foundation.
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0: 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And this is a great organization. And John told me, and you'll hear it in the Meet the Experts, they last year they paid off 343 mortgages for first responders or veterans in most cases they're survivors. 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It's a really great organization. And, I'll be there myself, at 9 o'clock, on Saturday morning, a week from tomorrow. It's Castle Island in Southie. And, it's just a great event, and you'll have plenty of time to do other chores and tasks after it's over, because it gets an early start. And I really hope to see a lot of the listeners out there in South Boston a week from Saturday, a week from tomorrow. And it's a great organization, the Tunnel to Towers Foundation, and it's just a great thing. So if you want to learn more, go to runwalkboston.t2t.org. runwalkboston.t2t.org. www.howiecarr.org. 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
8: The jury deadlocked. I'm Lisa Lucera, Fox News. A mistrial declared in the Lindsay Clancy case, a Massachusetts woman accused of killing her children in 2023.
9: After about 40 hours of deliberations over 6.5 days, this jury of 9 women and 3 men sent a fifth and final jury note declaring that with a, quote, heavy heart, they were unable to come to a unanimous decision on whether Lindsay Clancy is criminally responsible for killing her 3 children. Judge William Sullivan declared a mistrial. Afterward, DA Timothy Cruz said the focus should be on Clancy's children, Cora, Dawson, and Callan, and not on the mental health care system. He would not commit yet on whether there will be a retrial.
8: Fox's Brian Yennis in Plymouth. Outside the courthouse, Clancy's attorney Kevin Reddington lashed out at one juror who was the apparent holdout.
10: They know that they were robbed by one man for whatever his agenda was, who stalled 7 weeks of the life of these other jurors.
8: Clancy admitted to killing the children, but claimed to suffer from postpartum psychosis. President Trump defending comments Vice President Vance made yesterday on Iran when Vance said it's not a war.
11: A lot of people don't call it a war. I call it a military conflict because it's small potatoes for us. It's not a big thing.
8: This comes as Iran fired at Kuwait in retaliation for U.S. strikes on Iran earlier this week. A federal judge has extended her block against the U.S. Postal Service implementing President Trump's executive order seeking to limit mail voting during the midterms until September 10th. The job market rebounded last month with employers adding 162,000 jobs, far better than the 65,000 forecasters expected, according to the Labor Department.
12: This is one of the best numbers relative to expectations that I've ever seen.
8: White House Director of Economic Counsel Kevin Passett. 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
14: 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Here's what's happening. One person is dead after a motorcycle accident in Berkshire County. Authorities say an SUV struck a motorcyclist on Route 8 in North Adams Wednesday night. The motorcyclist later died at an area hospital. Police are investigating. Defense attorneys for Lindsey Clancy are filing an appeal of the judge's decision to declare a mistrial. Jurors told Plymouth Superior Court Judge William Sullivan that they were once again hopelessly deadlocked, which led to the mistrial. Clancy faced life in prison for the murders of her three young children in 2023. Clancy admitted to the killings but maintained postpartum psychosis rendered her medically not responsible. Prosecutors will now decide whether to retry the case. A woman will likely spend the rest of her life behind bars for an investment scheme that caused nearly $11 million in losses. 83-year-old Barbara Hirschfield pled guilty to five counts of wire fraud and faces up to 20 years in federal prison. Prosecutors say she operated Ideal Financial Services, Inc. and Ideal Financial Holdings in West Springfield and defrauded more than 200 victims. The use of flock cameras in Holyoke is under review by the City Council. The Council has directed the Public Safety Committee to take another look at the flock system's privacy safeguards, vendor contracts, operational costs, authorizations, and data sharing policies. A police officer in Revere was recently suspended after he was found to have used flock cameras to search for vehicles belonging to his ex-girlfriend and her family. Holyoke officials have added they do not want ICE to have access to the city's system. Smith College is mourning Gloria Steinem. The feminist icon and Smith alum died Wednesday at the age of 92. Steinem remained a fixture at the Women's College after she graduated in 1956, returning often to speak and teach. Smith remembers Steinem as, quote, one of the most consequential feminist voices of the 20th and 21st centuries. Weather coming up, I'm Tori Gates, News Radio 560 and 98.9 FM, WHYN.
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25: Welcome to the Howie Carr Show. The Mid-Cape Command is shut down back in the Boston region, back in Norfolk County, the belly of the beast. 844-500-4242, 844-500-4242. So we are awaiting next steps in Clancy trial deadlock drama. And they've had a hearing, I guess, before a single justice of the Mass Supreme Judicial Court. Kevin Reddington threw the ultimate Hail Mary pass. He said this morning the judge had declared a mistrial and was bringing the jury back into the courtroom in Plymouth to dismiss them. And Kevin Reddington said, I want to file an emergency appeal to the single justice of the SJC to stop you from declaring a mistrial. And the judge asked a legitimate question, I thought, which is, what am I supposed to do it with the jury if there's an appeal? They have to just like sit in a state of suspended animation limbo until the justice or the whole court makes up its mind. I don't know. I don't know what's going to happen. They're just waiting to. I'm sure they're just typing something up in Boston at the SJC. But you know, for an appeal to be granted, you know, and to put a stay on the declaration of a mistrial. I mean, I'm a layman. I've spent a lot of time in courtrooms, but I'm not a lawyer. Don't you have to have a chance of prevailing on appeal before the stay is issued? He's basically, and you know, if I'm wrong, correct me. He's basically asking the judge to throw one juror off the jury because he won't agree with the other 11 jurors. And by the way, the prosecution, the assistant district attorney from Plymouth County says, we don't even know if it's just one juror or not. But that's what Kevin Reddington is saying, the lawyer for Lindsey Clancy, that it's only one juror. And so they want to throw him off. And I was thinking, you know, I'm trying to think back to 12 Angry Men and some of these other trial jury movies. I don't remember that Henry Fonda was almost thrown off the jury because he wouldn't agree with Lee J. Cobb and all the rest of them. I'm pretty sure that didn't. I don't think that happened in the remake either. What is this? I mean, you've had people in the past saying, you know, it's too tough. You know, people are too screwed up. There's too much social media. Everybody's too fragmented. You can't have a unanimous jury system anymore on criminal trials. You got to go to like civil trials. It's 8-4, 9-3 in some places, I think, maybe all places. But, you know, people have suggested that, serious people, maybe even legislators have suggested going to a 9-3 verdict would suffice, or an 8-4 verdict would suffice in a criminal trial. But you know what? It's never gotten anywhere. It's never gotten anywhere. So we've had this unanimous system in criminal trials for a very, very, very long time. And Kevin Reddington just wants to throw it out the window because he's not getting his way. This guy's 75 years old. He's been in practice for 50 years. And he suddenly, hey, you know what? I can't get my way. Well, let's get rid of one of the jurors. 844-500-4242. And then he's stating that the juror lied under oath before the judge. And I mean, I know this is a courtroom. He's not going to be held. He can't be held for libel or anything like that. You can say whatever you want if you're in a courtroom. You're covered. It's like Congress. But I mean, is that really an ethical way to operate? Listen, this is cut one. This is this morning with. I think he's doing an okay job. I mean, I said in my column today, let's look back on the two big trials recently in Massachusetts. Karen Reed, Lindsey Clancy, Judge Beverly Canone or Judge William Sullivan. Who do you think has been more impartial? I mean, Beverly Canone hated Alan Jackson. She hated Karen Reed. I mean, I don't get the feeling that Judge Sullivan, I mean, if anything, he's really let Reddington get away with a lot of stuff. Reddington, I think some judges would have said, Mr. Reddington, you know, I'm going to hold you in contempt if you keep accusing me of, if not showing respect to, they never say that to me, to this court. So listen to this, what he accuses the juror of doing here. Cut one.
8: Clearly, Judge, we have a person who under their oath stood in front of you yesterday when you did the individual voir dire, and according to this information, under oath, looked you in the eye and lied. That juror told you that he would be able to apply the law to the facts as you asked him. And based on this note from this juror, it clearly and unequivocally indicates that they are basically 11-1, and this person will not apply reasonable doubt to the evidence to return a not guilty verdict.
25: So he's basically saying, I don't like how this juror, Henry Fonda, let's call him Henry Fonda, is applying the law to the facts. So I want him thrown off. And by the way, he lied to you, Judge. He lied to you. Cut the crap. 844-500-4242, 844-500-4242. 508, the jurors can thank Reddington for one more sub sandwich and chips for lunch. You mean they can blame him, don't you? I mean, I think everybody just wants to go home at this point. Let's take some calls. We're just waiting for him to come back into the courtroom. I think they're just going to say they're going to have to wait for the decision by the single justice of the SJC. And again, I don't know, what are the chances he can prevail? I mean, this is rather unprecedented, isn't it? He's not accusing him of being bribed by the mob. That's another recurring theme in these Hollywood movies. The mob gets to somebody and threatens them, or the mob, you know, tries to bribe them. That's not what he's saying. He's saying the guy doesn't agree with his interpretation of the facts and the other 11 jurors' interpretation of the facts. So he's got to go. That's not the way it works. 844-500-4242. Robert, you're next with Howie Carr. Go ahead, Robert.
9: Hi, Howie. Thanks for doing a good job with this fiasco. It's a mess. And, you know, so far nobody's talked about how to prevent this from happening.
25: I don't know how you do it.
9: Can I just give you a thought, and maybe you can let the other listeners see if they can avoid this thing in the future. I just saw my eye doctor, and they looked at the back of my eyes with a machine, and could tell what my what my eyes looked like and how things were working back there. I had heart surgery 2 months ago, and it was diagnosed in a day in a hospital. Psychiatric medicine is so different from that.
25: Right.
9: We don't have any of those tests. We have none of those tests. And what we do have is we have a system that's basically broken. All of the psychiatrists and psychologists and social workers, hands are really tied. They cannot, or they're afraid, to put people into a hospital for a short diagnostic hospital stay, whereby...
25: Well, she was in a hospital for a while. She was in McLean's. That's the best hospital there is.
9: Here's the problem, Howie. The problem is that when they get in a hospital like that, even a good hospital like McLean Hospital, what happens is they're just another patient. I'm talking about identifying potential women like this based on their interactions and their family interactions with the healthcare system. And a protocol.
25: Do you understand how overwhelmed the healthcare system is? I mean, and also, every woman that was identified would immediately run to court or get a second opinion of some doctor who said she should be let out. And it's just, your plan, I mean, it's well-intentioned, but it would just add more red tape to the whole situation. Thanks for the call, Robert. 844-500-4242. We'll be right back. I'm Howie Carr.
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1: So Reddington is making comments now. We're going to go to it in just a minute. He's just saying that it's something about a juror refusing to follow the law. Follow the law to go with the verdict you want? I mean, how is that the law? Good Lord. Let's listen to a little bit of Reddington.
2: Counsel, it's my understanding that
1: the judge is talking.
2: The SJC issued their order that the emergency request for relief was denied and that the temporary stay is lifted. And so it would be my intention at this time to call the jurors back in.
1: Good.
2: And as I indicated to you before, to declare a mistrial.
3: I understand, Your Honor, and at the risk of incurring the wrath of the court, I'd like to raise an additional issue just for purposes of the federal law, because this, I believe, constitutes a violation of the United States Constitution and federal issue.
1: Oh, boy.
3: In our circuit, which is the First Circuit, when a jury reports through a foreperson that in mid-deliberation that a juror refuses to follow the law, the issue is handled under Federal Rules of Criminal Procedure 23B, but the law itself that we're dealing with clearly indicates that
1: he's pounding the table. He doesn't have the law, he doesn't have the facts,
3: a deliberating juror
1: to pound, so he's pounding the table.
3: And allow the remaining 11 jurors to return a valid verdict and or with the substitution of one of the jurors.
1: He wants to throw Henry Fonda out
3: as alternate.
1: And let Lee J. Cobb deliver the guilty verdict.
3: That a juror's refusal to follow the law or instructions constitutes good cause for dismissal. It does impose procedural issues as to how the court would navigate, and which would require a hearing. The core standard is United States versus Sepulveda.
1: Blah, SCP, blah, blah.
3: DEDA, First Circuit, 1993.
1: Blah, blah, blah.
3: In that case, Your Honor, which is significant precedent, the First Circuit addressed the underlying concept of nullification in it, where a juror refuses to follow the court's instructions. And in the Sepulveda case, the court held that while jurors possess a raw power...
1: Are we on repeat here? Are we running a little behind, or is this live? Is this live?
4: What? 12 deliberating jurors and 6 alternates in the matter of Commonwealth versus...
1: Now we're live.
4: All the parties are present.
2: All right. Thank you, Madam Clerk.
4: You're welcome.
2: All right, members of the jury, at this point, I'm going to declare that the jury is deadlocked, and I'm going to declare a mistrial.
1: What else can he do?
2: I just wanted to make a comment. I'm kind of a history buff. And during World War II, Winston Churchill was the prime minister for England, when England pretty much stood against Nazi Germany alone. And so Churchill oftentimes had to talk to the citizens and say, let us brace for our duties. And I always liked that phrase. And I thought of that phrase when all of you were agreeing to be on this jury. You agreed to brace for that duty. And each one of you knew how long the case was going to go. You knew how difficult the case was going to be to listen to facts-wise. But still, you braced for that duty. And I just kind of wanted to also let you know, I watched every day, day after day, week after week, all of you performing that duty that you braced for. And I just kind of wanted to let you know, I understood how hard everybody worked in this case. I understood that you all gave everything you could, and probably more than you thought you could. And so, on behalf of myself, I just want to thank you so much that you should be proud for what you did. You braced for that duty. You performed that duty. And I just kind of wanted to thank you on behalf of myself and behalf of the Commonwealth of Massachusetts. Thank you so much. The only thing I am going to ask...

0: a thug who was shooting at people on Memorial Drive a few months back. Let him keep this guy's name secret, too, so that he doesn't get harassed by these crazy women that have been there, mainly women. Maybe there's a couple of guys, but it's mainly women. We're going to take calls, and we'll do the poll question when we come back. 844-500-4242. So a mistrial has been declared. Next question is for the district attorney. What is Tim Cruz? What is he going to see? 844-500-4242. I'm Howie Carr. 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
6: 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Jared, what's the poll question? What are the results thus far?
7: Today's poll question, which you can vote in at HowieCarshow.com, is after Maria Bartiromo's firing, how much trust do you have in Fox News' MAGA credentials? 100% trust, some trust, very little trust, or no trust whatsoever?
6: Very little.
7: 34% of the audience says they have very little trust. 42% say no trust whatsoever. 21% have some trust, 3% say 100%.
6: Yeah, I haven't had much trust since election night 2020, honestly. And as time goes on, I mean, they got rid of her because she was sharing confidential information with the White House. But I think I'm also told that it had a lot to do with her salary. You know, they got her to come over by paying her millions and millions of dollars. And, you know, she had high ratings, as President Trump said in his Truth Social last night, but it was in a very small pond. You know, Fox Business Channel, it doesn't do much. And the weekends, right? So I think they're looking to lop big salaries. Apparently, according to one of the voting machine suits, they had to produce her salary since she came over from CNBC, and this was a couple of years ago, $70 million, 2014. Somebody asked me yesterday, are you going to pick her up on waves at the Howie Carr Radio Network? I don't think so. I think we'd have to give her a bit of a pay cut. 844-500-4242. Awaiting reaction from defense and prosecution after judge declares mistrial in Clancy case. I think they made the right decision. Yeah, that would have been insane to try. I mean, he wants to throw the juror off. I don't know when that's ever been done. Someone tell me if I'm overlooking a precedent. Tony, you're next with Howie Carr. Go ahead, Tony.
8: Great show. Have a great holiday weekend.
6: Thanks.
8: Two things. I think that there were too many choices given to the jurors for them to make some sort of decision. And number two, calling a juror that they're obviously going to hunt down and find out who this guy is, a liar in court one of the guys that, you know, part of the American system in saying at this point that one of the jurors is a liar, and he actually used the word liar,
6: yeah,
8: is so atrocious. I can't believe the judge allowed it. That is so...
6: Well, I mean, what's he going to do? It's on live TV, you know? I mean, he can't really take... I mean, all the crazy women in pink were watching it. They can't unhear it. So what's he going to do?
8: Well, you shut him down and...
6: You sanction Reddington? Reddington got away with a lot more than most judges would have allowed a defense lawyer to say. I mean, there was very little of this. With all due respect, Your Honor, and I would beg the court's indulgences, and all the stuff they usually say, you know, when they're, because the judge is in control and you have to keep him, you know, kind of on your side. And Reddington was just snapping at this guy over and over again. I'm going to be interested in talking with the attorney at 305 about this, because the guy we're going to have on, we've had him on before, he's a former prosecutor. I'm going to ask him how often he's ever seen any kind of lawyer, prosecutor or defense lawyer in a criminal case going after a judge like this. Christine, you're next with Howie Carr. Go ahead, Christine.
3: Hi. 2 points. While I was waiting, the decision came in, so I think that's the right way to go for now. And I hope the prosecution can afford to put this back in their budget and retry her, because she needs to be accountable. And 2, I think we are tying the hands of everybody in that court with the only, and I don't know how this gets added on as another decision, but she should be tried as guilty while insane or while mentally incapable, and go and do her 2 years in the happy house, but then go and finish her prison sentence. Not be let out because all of a sudden she's not insane anymore or she's not emotionally incapable anymore. That's a decision, that's a determination that should be added. You know, because then the lefties are going to vote with their emotions every single time.
6: Right. You know what? That's a good point, Christine. Some of them on the jury, and I shouldn't second guess the people on the jury because they were there for 5 weeks and I wasn't. But I get the feeling, you're right, more people now vote with their emotions, you know, with their feelings. It's not what the law is or the facts are. It's what their feelings are. And they feel sorry for her. But again, so many women have had these feelings, this postpartum depression. And how many of them have actually killed their kids? Nobody. Very few. Thanks for the call, Christine. 844-500-4242. Limerick guy says, I can't get past the fact that Reddington, not once made any reference to the poor murdered children. He's why they call lawyers sharks. This guy has no heart. He would just say he's trying to win the case. Everybody deserves a competent legal defense. Even werewolves, as Hunter Thompson used to say. But, you know, you got to go to the homepage of the New York Post right now. They got the picture of the three little kids up there, and they're just cute little kids. They're in their pajamas. They're laughing and smiling. They're happy. Now they're dead. 844-500-4242. 781. We needed the judge for my cousin Vinny. Fred Gwynn from Car 54, where are you? And the Munsters. 844-500-4242. 508 says, we had 12 angry men. Now it's 9 angry women. Well, there were a couple of guys with him too, apparently. I mean, if Reddington's telling the truth and the prosecution is saying they don't know that, they claimed that no one has said specifically that there it was 11-1. So we'll see. I mean, I'm sure they're going to be asked that question when they come out and talk.
9: Thank you, Ron.
10: Overruled.
6: Overruled. What's a ute? That's the one I always remember. Utes. Ed, you're next with Howie Carr. Go ahead, Ed.
9: Hi, Howie. The judge quoted Churchill. I'm reminded when I listen to Reddington of William Buckley's observation that liberals are interested in hearing other opinions until they discover that there are other opinions.
6: That is a very good observation, Ed. It's, I mean, why did he want to throw this guy off the jury? I mean, he said he's refusing to follow the law. Apparently, the law is whatever Reddington wants him to do. I'm unfamiliar with that law when it was passed. Aren't you?
9: Yes. Well, you know, the first trial of the guy who murdered Officer Chesna was 11-1. And yeah. The one was a vote for acquittal. And I never heard anybody say he should be thrown off.
6: No, you're absolutely right. Yeah, that was a terrible miscarriage of justice, and it was in Norfolk County where we are, where Meatball Morrissey ruled. But I don't think that was particularly Meatball Morrissey's fault. That was just a nutty jury. You got to be very careful picking these juries, and you know, I think it gets harder by the year because you have the jury pool. It's, you know, they always say it's tainted by you know, pretrial publicity. It's increasingly it's tainted by insanity. Because people are crazier. Remember the Whitey Bulger case? They had him cold for 19 murders. And this woman, she was a freelance writer. I remember this. She was a freelance writer. And she had a hyphenated last name. And I told one of the prosecutors, I said, those two facts alone, you should have issued a preemptory challenge. And you know what the guy said? Do you know how many preemptory challenges we would have had to issue? You know, we don't have enough preemptory challenges to throw off every nut who's got a hyphenated last name and claims to be a freelance writer.
10: And I get compliments on the hyphen.
11: Sure you would, yeah.
6: And then she got to be friendly with Whitey Bulger. She that's why he's on the record books. He's only down for 11 murders, not 19. But Judge Denise Casper, give her credit. When it came time to cut up all the ill-gotten gains that they found in Santa Monica, I think it was $800,000 in cash. She chopped it up 19 ways. She knew they were all guilty. 844-500-4242. The jury pool, it's about right. Only 8% of people in Massachusetts haven't lost their minds. Yeah, well. That's one way to look at it, I guess. Kat, you're next with Howie Carr. Go ahead, Kat.
12: Yeah, thanks for taking my call. I'm going to try to keep it in the lane here, but it's really hard. This judge, what type of questions did he ask these jurors before they were selected? Were these women, speaking of nine women, where's the balance on the number of male to female on this jury? That's my first question.
6: Well,
12: second question, did he look at these people and say, are you having PMS? Are you postpartum?
6: They're not going to ask, Kat, they're not going to ask that question. And by the way, it's the opposing counsel is the one who has to ask the question, most of the questions. I mean, he's presiding over it, but it's the lawyers, the prosecution and Reddington et al. that are asking the questions of the jurors.
12: Did you hear anything like that come out at all? These people that are sitting there making this decision on their emotional drug-filled bodies.
6: They're not going to ask anybody if they're having their period. I mean, that's just. Come on, Kat.
7: I think they're barred from doing it legally. Actually,
6: they probably. I mean, certainly. That would have become a major story. I mean, I know the story grew as these trials often do. But even if. Somebody, and by the way, the lead prosecutor was a woman herself. It's just not going to happen. I understand people's emotions are running high on both sides here, but come on, you got to consider the reality of it. And sometimes there's more men than women. That's the way it goes. You know, just like the jury in Texas had. They called them 12 whites. There were some Hispanics, but they were, for liberal purposes, they became white people, as they often do. And I think there was an Asian, too, but he became white as well. So, but they said, it's an all-white jury, you know, convicted Carmelo Anthony of killing the white guy. Come on. 844-500-4242. I'm Howie Carr.
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0: is back.
1: What Tim Cruz, the district attorney, is making a statement. He's pretty good. He said no decision has been made on a retrial, and he's not going to know anything. They're going to sit down and talk about it. He has now mentioned at least twice before we came back the names of the slain children, Cora, Dawson, and Callan. And he said, this is what it's about. It's not about anything else. It's not about the medical system. It's not about women's health care, postpartum depression. It's about three little kids being murdered. He's pretty effective. He's got some woman wearing pink behind him, and she was waving her pink scarf for a while, but now she seems to have calmed down. But he's doing a pretty good job. We'll have some cuts. We'll pull some cuts as we go through the day. And I guess Reddington will be talking after Tim Cruz. We'll take a few more calls here. Everyone wants to talk about it. We'll be talking about this for the next foreseeable future on the show today. Dan, you're next with Howie Carr. Go ahead, Dan.
2: Hi, Howie. Hey, listen, I really think that, you know, the jury got it right, based on, you know, what they're saying is they were leaning to, go with the insanity, charge. And, you know, based on the rules that the judge gave, for reasonable doubt. Because the one thing that I haven't heard brought up in this case, and it happens in all murder cases as far as I know, is what was a motive? I mean, there's always a motive. There's money. There's jealousy. There's rage. I just don't see the motive. I mean, you know, I don't see her husband.
1: Well, I mean, we can't, Dan, we can't, Dan, else. We can't, you know, look into someone else's mind, can we? I mean, ultimately, no one can look into anybody else's mind.
2: But that's what everybody's being asked to do, is look in her mind and see if she planned this or if it was, you know.
1: Well,
2: she,
1: you know,
2: went crazy.
1: Cruz said that they looked at the facts before they, you know, presented the charges to the grand jury, and their conclusion was she knew what she was doing, and that was the way they went. And I mean, again, so 11 went, you know, and thought that you know, she was apparently not guilty by reason of insanity. And the 12th juror didn't believe it. And again, so the way the system works is you have to have a unanimous verdict. I mean, that's it. Yeah. I mean, you can't say, hey, it's going against me. It's going against the liberal way. It's going against all the postmenopausal crazy women on TikTok. So we're going to have to throw the jury off, and we're going to have to throw out the system that we've been using for hundreds of years. Thanks for the call, Dan.
3: Plus, it seems like motive only applies to first-degree murder in that case, and so it's not required in second-degree manslaughter, any lesser charges.
1: And that's the same thing. They gave the jurors pretty much the same menu of charges on the Karen Reed case. And they threw, and by the way, in the first Karen Reed trial, they were unanimous that she was not guilty of first-degree murder. And guess what? They tried her again. And where was the liberal outrage about that? There was none. David, we're out of time. We don't have time for anything more. When we come back, we're going to have a lawyer. We're going to a former prosecutor, now works for Eden Rafferty. And we're going to discuss what happened, his reaction, if he's ever seen anything like what happened this morning, the attempt to halt a mistrial and to throw off a juror after a 6-week trial and a week of deliberations. 844-500-4242. I'm Howie Carr.
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12: Deadlocked. I'm Lisa Lacerra, Fox News. A mistrial declared in the Lindsey Clancy case. A Massachusetts woman accused of killing her children in 2023.
13: After about 40 hours of deliberations over 6.5 days, this jury of 9 women and 3 men sent a 5th and final jury note declaring that with a, quote, heavy heart, they were unable to come to a unanimous decision on whether Lindsey Clancy is criminally responsible for killing her 3 children. Judge William Sullivan declared a mistrial. Afterward, D.A. Timothy Cruz said the focus should be on Clancy's children, Cora, Dawson, and Callan, and not on the mental health care system. He would not commit yet on whether there will be a retrial.
12: Fox's Brian Yannis in Plymouth. Outside the courthouse, Clancy's attorney Kevin Reddington lashed out at one juror who was the apparent holdout.
14: They know that they were robbed by one man for whatever his agenda was, who stalled 7 weeks of the life of these other jurors.
12: Clancy admitted to killing the children, but claimed to suffer from postpartum psychosis. President Trump defending comments Vice President Vance made yesterday on Iran when Vance said it's not a war.
15: A lot of people don't call it a war. I call it a military conflict because it's small potatoes for us. It's not a big thing.
12: This comes as Iran fired at Kuwait in retaliation for U.S. strikes on Iran earlier this week. A federal judge has extended her block against the U.S. Postal Service implementing President Trump's executive order seeking to limit mail voting during the midterms until September 10th. The job market rebounded last month with employers adding 162,000 jobs, far better than the 65,000 forecasters expected, according to the Labor Department.
16: This is one of the best numbers relative to expectations. answer that I've ever seen.
12: White House Director of Economic Counsel Kevin Tassett. 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
19: Just before midnight on Saturday, February 19th, 2005, Danielle Imbo and her friend Richard Petrone left a crowded Philadelphia bar. The two 30-somethings planned to walk to Richard's truck and drive home, but they never made it.
20: It does not make sense. 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
19: The two were never seen again.
21: Not just them, but a truck disappeared into the ether.
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22: No one had a motive to kill them.
19: Those same questions frustrated law enforcement. The FBI called it murder for hire.
20: Who killed these two individuals, and how did they get rid of them?
23: Both of them weren't the target. One of them was the target. The other one was wrong place, wrong time.
19: But which victim was the intended target and why?
22: It was definitely murder for hire for Danielle, not for Richard.
20: You're right, it could be. But it also could be something your son did, too.
22: 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No one.
20: He's your son. And in your eyes, he's innocent. 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
20: That drove the wedge between the families.
19: What happened to Danielle and Richard?
24: I think that whatever happened to my dad and Danielle was planned and orchestrated and thought out.
19: I'm Andrea Gunning. In this series, I dig into my own investigation to find answers for the families and get justice for Richard and Danielle.
20: I just want some peace for my sister's soul, and I want some peace for my mother.
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